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1: Your Friday night football forecast. We'll see partly cloudy skies tonight with the lows around 72 degrees and a 30% chance of showers and thunderstorms for Saturday. Sunshine through the day with highs at 91. Saturday night's low about 72 and clear. And for Sunday, more sunshine. Highs in the lower 90s. Sunday night's low about 70 degrees and clear. I'm Steve Covey-Coverson for Praise 88.7 Weather.
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2: It's okay to not be okay. I'm beautifully broken. These are some platitudes circling around social media these days, giving the impression we should accept, even celebrate, being eternally stuck in the fight or flight mode. The Bible instructs us to think on things that are true, noble, right, pure, lovely, admirable, excellent, and praiseworthy. Hello, I'm Cherie Hall of C.S. Hall Counseling, a happy supporter of The Well 88.7. I've recently added a remarkable tool to my counseling practice. IASIS Microcurrent Neurofeedback is a long name for a 15-minute treatment designed to aid in achieving balance and relaxation within the nervous system. It improves communication in the brain, heart, and gut, leading to overall well-being and positive thoughts. Healing the environment in the brain, reducing the fight or flight mode, can allow you to be okay with being okay and being beautifully whole and healed. 334-444-6140 for more information.
3: 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We do that across seven counties: Chambers, Tallapoosa, Macon, Randolph, Russell, Montgomery, and Lee County. 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

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And the dreams we once were dreaming that were held so close felt impossible now.

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1: Are you still looking for that perfect church? Well, I'm sorry, ours ain't it. Hi, I'm Brother Tim Davis from Beulah Baptist Church. Reason our church is not perfect is we're full of people that's not perfect. People with problems, hurtings, troubles, probably a lot like yours. But we believe that Jesus said, "Come to me, all you who are heavy laden, and I'll give you rest." Don't you want that rest? Jesus also taught us that church should be a hospital for the broken and not a country club for the righteous. Come get some healing. 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
2: I've got so much to be thankful for. 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
1: Well, good day. 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We would love to hear from you. 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
2: Watching Brody play football, and that boy is like Gavin. He's done grown up. I got to thinking about the times that I watched him grow up. The times he would stand up here like John Wallace does and sing with me. How the Lord's blessed. I will say this with no reservations. The Lord could quit blessing me right now. I'd have nothing to complain about. Because I have been blessed more than the normal person has been blessed. Not only that, He saw fit to save an old wretch like me. And I'm thankful for His blessings. Amen. Look at your neighbor and say, I'm blessed. Come on. Tell somebody, I'm blessed. I'm blessed. I'm blessed. Amen. I'm blessed. Even with all that's going on in my life, I'm blessed. Amen. Yeah. Because it could be a lot worse, somebody. All you that's feeling sorry for yourselves, it could be a lot worse. God's truly blessed us and taken care of us. I thank God for that. Amen? Amen. And Patsy's been blessed. Woo! Hallelujah! Patsy's been blessed. For you may not know, that's my wife. So I pick at her all the time. And I don't know how in the world I'll make it without her. I don't. Because I wouldn't know where to stop or where to turn or how fast to go. And help me, Jesus. I'll pay for all this after a while, y'all. I'm going to enjoy it while I can, though. But anyway, it's a joy to be here. Somebody said, I've never seen you guys fight. We don't fight. We have intense fellowship. Yes, sir. Yes, sir. She started packing the other day, and I said, where are you going? She said, I'm leaving you. I started packing me a bag. She said, where are you going? I said, I'm going with you. I'm just kidding about that. It'll get out that my wife's leaving, but I'm just kidding about that. Wow, isn't it good that we can laugh and have a good time in the house of the Lord? Even if it is at my expense, we can laugh and have a good time in the Lord's house. I'm just so thankful. Just so thankful. Thank you, Lord, for saving my soul. Thank you.

Can we give the Lord a hand clap of praise today? If you that are standing would remain standing, and you that can stand for the reverence of the reading of the Word of God, we're going to read the scripture to you, and then we're going to give you what the Lord has for us to give, and then we're going to let you go home, okay? But we're going to be reading from the book of Matthew, chapter number 6, St. Matthew's Gospel. Chapter number 6, we're going to begin reading with verse 21 down through verse 34. Matthew chapter 6, beginning with verse 31. In my Bible, the words are read, and wherever the words are read, that means that Jesus actually spoke these words. So Matthew chapter 6, beginning with verse 31, says this: "Therefore take no thought, saying, what we shall eat, or what we shall drink, or what wherewithal shall we be clothed. For after all these things do the Gentiles seek. For your heavenly Father knoweth that you have need of all these things." But, how many knows when there's a but? That means what I told you is important, but I'm fixing to tell you something that's more important. Okay? He said, "But seek ye first the kingdom of God and his righteousness, and all these things shall be added unto you." Is that what your scripture says? Then he says, "Take therefore no thought for the morrow, for the morrow shall take thought for the things of itself. Sufficient unto the day is the evil thereof." In other words, don't quit worrying about it, because it's going to happen anyway. God's going to take care of us. That verse is no good unless we had verse 33. "But seek ye first the kingdom of God and his righteousness. All these things shall be added unto you." I want to preach a message to you this morning with God's help. Simply this: what are you doing for the kingdom? What are you doing for the kingdom? Father, in the name of Jesus, we glorify and praise you. We thank you, God, for every blessing of life. God, you've been so good to us. And how that we just reminisce today of your goodness and blessings, Lord, that we don't even deserve. But God, you don't never look to see whether we deserve them or not. You keep giving them to us. And God, I'm a grateful person. And I show you all gratitude today, God, for your blessings and goodness. Now, Lord, as we stand, Father, to proclaim this word that you've given us, I ask for the anointing to come upon me. I can't do this, God. I acknowledge I'm nothing. I acknowledge I have nothing to give without you. And I pray, Lord, please, please, please anoint me. Anoint me from on high with your Holy Spirit to preach this word, Father. And God, I pray that you'll bless the ears and the minds and the hearts that hear this. Let them receive this, Father. And God, let it grow up into everlasting life, into their lives today. We thank you, praise, and give you glory for all your blessings. We ask all of this in the mighty name of Jesus. And everybody in the house said, praise the Lord. Look at your neighbor as you're being seated. Declare and decree, I come to get something from the Lord today. Come on, somebody say that with authority. I come to get something from the Lord today. Amen, praise the Lord. Can we just give the Lord another hand clap of praise? Come on. Praise you, Jesus. Praise you, Jesus. Praise you, Lord. We want to, should have done this before, but we want to make welcome the Holy Spirit. Amen. Amen. In the presence of the Lord. So we make room for him. He has a special seat among us today, and I thank God for his presence. I already felt his presence. Matter of fact, I could leave already saying it was good to be in the Lord's house. But God has a word for somebody, and I don't know who this is for. I don't even know who is going to be here today. But God said to preach this, so therefore I'm going to do what the Lord says to do. But a question I must ask you is, what are you doing for the kingdom? I came with a question. I hope it challenges you to do more for the Lord. Now, I know, and I can already see in your minds, that, preacher, you got on to us a couple of weeks ago, and you really raked us over the coals, and
Now, why don't you give us something that will soothe us? Well, there's no time for soothing. We got to keep pressing on. Got to keep going on for the Lord. So I challenge you to do more for God than you've ever done before. And I not only myself, but as I've told you, and I made mention of this, that also God requires more of us. He speaks in the scriptures where he said, I'm the vine. I'm the true vine. Ye are the branches. Okay? And those that don't produce fruit are cut off and thrown into the fire. But those that produce, they're pruned so they can do what? More fruit. More fruit. So God requires more. If what we're doing is a show or for the benefit of us, then we're doing it for the wrong reason. Okay? If what we're doing today in this service and what we've done, we've sang, we've worshiped God, we've done a lot of things, if this what we're doing is for show instead of for the glory of God, then we should have just sat down and been quiet and went home. Amen. Amen. Because everything that we do must be for the glory of God. Amen. Okay? I come to glorify Him today. I come to give Him praise. I come to give Him honor. Amen? I didn't come to be seen. I wish sometimes I could get behind a wall and be able to preach to you. Therefore, you wouldn't see me and you wouldn't know it was me. I don't even want to be in the limelight. I want God to have the praise and glory for what's done. Jesus warned us to beware of those that do things to be seen and heard. In this scripture, in this same chapter, Jesus warns us. We find there that he warns us to be careful of people that stand on the street corners and speak and pray to be heard of other people and things of this nature. He warns us to beware of those kind of people because they bring honor and glory to them. They bring the limelight to them. They show up and want to brag on themselves. I have nothing to brag on. I have done nothing to brag on myself. It's all about Jesus. He's the one that helps me. We find in Matthew 6:33, Jesus commands us to seek first the kingdom of God and His righteousness, and all these things shall be added unto you. This is a call to action, ladies and gentlemen. This is a call to action to put God's interests and plans above your own personal wants and desires. Now, you ain't going to like this, and you ain't going to hear this, and you're going to wish you'd went somewhere else today, but that's okay, you're here, so I'm going to give you what the Lord said. This is a call to action to put God's interest above your interest. God plans above your plans. God's ideas above your ideas, because He knows best. In the scripture we find where He says, my ways are not your ways. Mine are much higher than yours. So therefore, we must follow the Lord. We must understand and recognize that the kingdom of God is more than just a religious concept. When we talk about the kingdom of God, we think about religion. We think about denomination. We think about church. We think about gatherings and things. But it's more than that. It's more than that. It's a way and a system that impacts and transforms every area of our lives. Aren't you glad of that? Aren't you glad that what Christ is doing about the kingdom of God, it just didn't transform your mouth, but it transformed your mind, it transformed your heart, it transformed your hands, it made a new creature out of you. This is the concept of the kingdom of God. It's not just religion, but it's a way of God. It's a way of God. Notice Jesus said we must do this first. The kingdom of God comes before any and everything. I love my wife with all of my heart. I love my grandchildren with all of my heart. But Christ comes first. Y'all hear me in this house? If you got it any other way, you've got it wrong. You've got it wrong. Christ must come first. He plays second fiddle to nobody. As a matter of fact, one of the commandments, have no other gods before you. So we gotta make sure that this first. This should be the first thing we think about in the morning and the last thing we think about at night. When we do this, the scripture says to do, we will perform spiritual and physical things on a level higher than we've ever seen before. How many in this house wants to go higher in the Lord?
Come on. Anybody want more of God? And you've heard me say that before. Anybody want to go higher in God? Well, if you do, then you seek His kingdom. Put His kingdom first. What are you doing for the kingdom of God? If you do more for the kingdom of God, God will elevate you and multiply you and promote you to a higher level in your life. Amen? Yeah. I believe that we should be obedient and seek first the kingdom of God and His righteousness. Then He will perform miracles by you, through you, and for you. How many need something from God? Well, if you do, then do what God's word said. Seek His kingdom first. So many times we want what we want first, and then if we have everything left, we'll give it to God. We taught in the Sunday school lesson this morning about generosity. So many times we want what we want, and then if we have anything left, God, I'm going to give this to you. But we got to give to God first. He comes first in everything in our lives. Don't nobody want to hear that, but that's still the truth. You will do things that will leave you joyful and amazed as the Spirit of God flows in you. Amen? When we seek His kingdom, when we seek the kingdom of God and seek what He wants to be done in our lives, brother, we will do things and we'll be able to go places and tell others about Jesus Christ than we've ever told before. What used to influence our decision about how we live and what we do now is just a fleeting thought. I see so many people that are falling by the wayside. I see so many church members that are falling by the wayside. I see so many church members used to praise God and was faithful to God. But now that's a fleeting moment that has passed in your life because other things have come up in your life. Other things, other decisions, other interests have come up in your life that you put God on the back burner. It's time that we reevaluate our lives. If you do nothing else in this message or this sermon today, I want you to reevaluate your life and check your life and see how you stand with God. Amen? See how you stand with God. And if you got anything in God's way or God's before God, then you need to remove that and let God be first in your life. What used to influence us don't influence no more. Amen. What used to help us decide don't affect us anymore. The very thing that we was concerned before we make any decisions, now that's an afterthought. We need people to go back and pick up their desire for God and put the other desires for other stuff away, and then God will bring those things around to us. Some people say, I don't preach. I'm gonna get in a pew with you. Some people say, I don't preach prosperity, but you'll pray for it. Come on now. You'll pray for it. And when the preacher preaches you can have it, then you'll want to condemn him. How do you mean? You pray, God bless me, don't you? Well, that's prosperity. And if we'll live like God says live, delight yourself in the Lord. And He said, I'll give you the desires of your heart. I wish I had somebody that would just realize what God is trying to tell us. If we'll put Him first, then God will bless us. I'm a blessed man, y'all. I'm like Joshua. I'm blessed and highly favored in the Lord. He told Joshua, he said, don't let this the writings of the teaching of this book depart from you. You do what that writing, that book says to do. And everything that I have is yours, Joshua. From the going down of the sun to the rising of the sun. Everywhere you put your foot will be yours. I'm blessed and highly favored in the Lord. You can call me a prosperity preacher if you want to, but I'm glad I don't have to be broke and disgusted. Do you hear me? I'm glad I don't have to just eat bread and water. God blesses me because if I put Him first, I'm glad I don't serve a God just give you bread and water. Hey, man, I'm glad to give you a piece of meat every once in a while. Huh? Yeah. Yes, sir. I'm glad I don't have to thumb my way. He'll give you a way to ride. Come on now. I tell other people, and I was telling my son the other day, and he's talking about my truck I got, and he said, oh, you can't hide money. I said, son, don't hate the player. Hate the game, baby.
Yes, sir. Yes, sir. See, I know I don't brag about what I got because I know who gave it to me. Come on now. I don't brag about what I got. I know who gave it to me. I know who blessed me with it. And I know who could take it away if he wanted to. But long as I please him, David, as long as I serve him, as long as I live for him, as long as I seek his righteousness and his kingdom first, all these things can be mine, somebody. But it all boils down to the question that I ask, what are you doing for the kingdom of God? What are you doing? You understand? We need people to have the mind of Christ and not the desires of our flesh. Well, I'm going to be honest with you. I had to fight this flesh. I know that's a surprise to some of you. Oh, you the pastor. You don't have no problem. Oh, Lord of mercy. I'm glad you think that. I'm glad you think that. But I have to fight this flesh. I have to fight these things in my life. I told somebody the other day, I may have told you, I don't know, I forget who I told. I preached a lot of several times here lately, and I don't know what I've told, who I told to, and what I told them. But I've told them before, a lot of times, the devil stays in my face all the time. And I tell people there's no way that he can be at your house because he stays at my house all the time. I get up in the morning, I have to face him. I go to bed, I have to face him. He's always in my face talking his smack. But I'm glad I serve a God. My brother said, bring all your care to me because I care for you. When I can't fight, my God's able to fight for me. When I can't make it, he comes alongside of me and picks me up and totes me and carries me. I'm glad I got a God like that. Amen. Praise the Lord. I'm glad for Jesus today. Yes, sir. We need people that has a mind of Christ, not the desires of the flesh. I'm preaching this to, by the leadership of the Holy Spirit, that may stir your heart and awaken that spiritual urgency in your life. I'm preaching today to remind you and call back believers into their divine purpose and kingdom labor. Amen? Today I ask the Lord, ask the hard questions. What are you doing for the kingdom of God? We live in a world where distractions abound, where comfort competes with calling, and where the edge is taken out of evangelism. See, there's a lot of people used to be at church, but they found out it was easier to stay at home in their recliner and watch television instead of coming to church on Sunday morning. I'm preaching better than you shouting right now. Yes, sir. It's easier to lay in bed and not get up and go to church. See, we've left that area in our lives, and we've allowed these things to compete with that. We need to come back and pick up the cross again and rather seek the kingdom of God, even if we don't feel like it, even if we're tired, Oh, I wish I could preach this morning. Yes, sir. We live in a world full of distractions. We must return to our first love. Return to what we used to be and do and before we got comfortable in our religious doings. We must ask ourselves the question that pierces through the noise of our church service, our singing, and our shouting. So I don't care how much you sing. I don't care how much you shout. I don't care how much you do all this religious stuff. The question is, what are you doing for the kingdom of God? That's the question that pierces the noise of all these things that goes on around us. Are we building our kingdom or are we building his kingdom? What are we doing for the kingdom of God? I want you to know here at West End Church, we're not building a church. Our brother, God's already done that. I preached that the other day. Y'all remember? Yes, sir. If you're trying to build a church, you're late. He's already built it. All we got to do is seek it and provide for it and go with it, and God will bless. We're not trying to build a church here. We're trying to build a kingdom. There's preachers right here in Alexander City that are jealous if their members go somewhere else. They'll tell them, don't you go over there. Don't you go over there. They're afraid they'll find something better than what they got. Let me tell you, if you can find something better than what we got, go to it, baby. Amen. Go to it.
If you're not happy here, then all the preaching and begging in the world ain't going to help. You need to go where God will bless you. We've got others that's joined the church, wanting to join the church. I tell you, you go where God wants you to be. You be where God wants you. Don't be here because I'm here. Don't be here because somebody told me the other day, said I go to church because my mom and daddy's buried out back. They'd leave if they could. Dry, dead. It's last year's corn shucks. People look like they've been baptized in lemon juice and stood on their heads in vinegar. Cold as an ice box. I'm preaching. Hey, man. Yes, sir. I want to go where I can feel the presence of God. Anybody with me in this house? I want to go where I can feel the presence of God. I want to go where the presence don't just run up and down the avenues of my soul. Some of them old ghost bumps run up and down your arm you can hang a hat on. That's where I want to be. I want to be where the Spirit of God has liberty, where the Spirit of God is welcome. There's a lot of places the Spirit of God ain't welcome, but I always want the Spirit of God welcome in this place, because if he ain't here, ain't no sense in me and you being here. What are you doing for the kingdom of God? I got to get on and get through. Amen. We're not building our kingdom. We're building his kingdom. Point number one in my message is this. The kingdom of God is not a concept. It's a commission. Okay? It's not a theory. Amen. It's not a religion. But it's a commission. The kingdom of God is not some paradise island with a beachfront condo or the perfect vacation resort. It's not a simple destination after death or eternal destination after death. The kingdom is now. I said the kingdom is now, and it's within you. Luke 17, 21 says the kingdom of God is in you and it must advance through you. Jesus didn't just preach about heaven. He preached about the kingdom, a divine order where God rules. Man don't rule in this church. And if you come wanting to join and wanting to change things that's going on around here, unless God changes it, you got here too late. Because we ain't changing unless God says change. Amen. But I'm telling you that the kingdom of God is a place where God rules. Amen. And what he says goes. Preacher, you don't want us to join. Oh, I want you to. We've had some folk come and join the church, and 2 weeks later they said, hey, we need to change this. I said, we ain't changing nothing. It was this way when you joined. It'll be this way till God says change. Had one lady, I shouldn't have said that, one person that came in here, joined, I love the church, joined the church, and the next week she's sitting back there with a pair of muffs on. It's too loud in here. It was loud before you joined. And it'll be loud after you gone. Help me, Jesus. Help me, Lord. It's not a paradise island where we can come and vacate. It's a mission field. I said it's a mission field. It's a place where a church, a gathering such as us, and it's not just a church. This is just a building. Upon this rock I'll build my church, and the gates of hell shall not prevail against it. You know what? The church represented in the Greek, you know what the church was? It was the called out. Wasn't a building. It wasn't carpet. I tell people all the time, people don't never leave this church and say, you know what? Them pews didn't even speak to us. They'll never leave this church and say, them songbooks, they wasn't real friendly at all. They'll never leave this church and say, that, you know, that carpet, boy, it's got a bad attitude. But you know what they do say? Them people didn't speak to me. Come on now. Do you realize
that the church you attend takes on your attitude. Your church is only as blessed, only as anointed as you are. Come on now, I'm preaching better than you shouting. Your church is only friendly as you are. Y'all don't want to hear that, do you? Preacher, you rake us over the coal all the time. Won't you tell us we're doing good? Well, do good and I'll tell you. Not saying you ain't doing good, but how many knows we can do better? There's a world outside these walls that's dying and going to hell. And we sitting here in comfort, sitting here in Zion, saying, oh, we got it made. Spirit of God's in here. Oh, we're having a good time. All this kind of stuff. And people are dying without Christ and going to hell. We need to reach out these walls. We need to have something in here that will entice them to come to this place and find Jesus. The kingdom of God is what we are building, not our kingdom. It's not an eternal resting place after death. Christ preached about the kingdom of God. A place where love reigns and demons flee. I like it when the devil can't hang around. I like that. I like that. Oh yeah, he comes. The devil is more faithful than some of y'all are. He's here every service. Every service, man. Paul said, when I do good, evil's always present. I ain't going to say no more about that. Because you'll have me saying, I called you the devil. Ain't no way I did that. But he's here. And guess what? He had to come through somebody. Y'all don't hear that. Still the truth. Yes, sir. But I want a place where God reigns and demons have to flee. Huh? Oh, yeah. They come, but you know what? As the ladies was back in the prayer room a while ago, some of you ladies went with them, and they did the scripture that we used to do all the time. Matthew chapter 4, verse 10. Then said Jesus unto him, get thee hence, Satan, for it is written, thou shalt worship the Lord thy God, and him only shalt thou serve. I wish I had somebody in this house that would rise up and say, devil, you can't stay here. This is God's house. This is God's kingdom that we're working on. You got no place here. Yeah, yeah. Some of you done got so used to the devil that you let him sit on your knee. Yeah, amen. He don't bother you no more. He bothers me, Colin. He bothers me. I don't like him, and he don't like me. Ain't no love lost between he and I. Matter of fact, if I could, Scott, I'd get my gun and I'd hunt that sucker down. And I'd kill him. Come on now. You say, well, you preach that from the pulpit? Yes, sir. Yes, sir. If I could, I'd hunt him down and kill him. But the warfare that we're fighting is not with guns and bullets, not with tanks. It's a spiritual thing. Do you hear me? So that's the reason we need to seek the kingdom of God and his righteousness. Because if we do that, God will empower us. Woo! I wish I had somebody. God will empower us to fight the devil and win the battle. Somebody. Hallelujah. Praise the Lord. I got to go on. I got to go on. The kingdom is advanced by servants and not spectators. That's the second point in my message. The kingdom of God is advanced by servants. I said the other day that some folk come to church and say, preacher, what does your church have to offer me? And I say, what do you have to offer our church? Amen? Yeah, yeah. Some folk want to be catered to. As I said, we're not spectators. We're to serve. Amen? So you got to understand that advancing the kingdom of God is by servants and not spectators. Jesus said, I didn't come to serve or to be served, but I come to serve. Matter of fact, he girded himself and washed the feet of his disciples. I preached that the other day. Amen. Even the one that he knew was going to deny him, he still washed his feet. Still fed him. What's your excuse? Well, they don't like me. Well, love on them.
Huh? Love on them. Jesus said in Matthew 9:37, the harvest is plentiful, but the laborers are few. Isn't it sad? Isn't it sad that people need Jesus Christ as a Savior? They're ready to pick. They're ready to pluck. They're ready for the harvest, but nobody wants to go get them. Oh, that's a pastor's job. Okay. All right. Too many in the church are watching the work instead of doing it. Brother Billy, don't take this the wrong way. Okay? Brother Billy works for the state. And usually when you go by state workers, there's one working and four propped on shovels. It's not just in the state, but it's in just about every. Yeah. Hey, man. I was doing something the other day, and I was doing the work, and they ran me. I said, aren't y'all going to help? Somebody said, we praying for you. I said, prayer's good, but I need somebody to help me. Amen. Lord, help me, Jesus. So many times we sit back and watch the work, watch it being done, when we need to grab a hold to it, put a shoulder in there, and say, hey, let me help you. Let me help you. The kingdom of God is advanced by doers instead of by lookers. Okay? Yeah. Too many in the church are watching instead of working. We're hearers of the word and not doers of the word, is what James says. We celebrate sermons but ignore the service. Boy, that's a good, I preached to you the other day about the biblical church room and all that. Oh, that's a good sermon. You ain't done nothing about it yet. You still ain't coming to Sunday school. Oh, Lord. Oh, preacher. You could have went all day without saying that. That's a good message, pastor. But you ain't doing it. Huh? I'm wrecking you over again, ain't I? Yeah. This should be a good time to vote me out. Be a good time. Hey, man. Be a good time. Lord have mercy. I'd leave this place just a laughing and a grinning and a carrying on. Hey, man. No, I love you. I really do. But I'm telling you, sometimes you preach and preach and preach. You preach messages God give you. And in your spirit, as you're preparing this, you see people responding to it. And then when you preach it, people sit out there with that stare back at you like, who are you talking to? Who do you think you are? Amen. So I preach this message. We celebrate the sermon, but we ignore the service. Baby, you in your car? Okay, good. Because when I get ready to go, I'm going to run. And I ain't got time to wait on you. You get in your car and go, okay? You hear the message, but you never apply it. I'm not even going to look at you. We shout amen, but we don't do it. God is not impressed by your attendance. I said God's not impressed with your attendance. He's looking for your availability. God is asking, will you be my voice in a silent world? Will you be my hands in a hurting world? Will you be my feet in a broken street? That's what God's asking you to do. The kingdom of God doesn't come with observation. It comes through action. Point three. Somebody say, praise God. Yeah, that's the last one. Point three. Every gift, every moment, every breath is kingdom currency. Y'all hear me? Every gift, every moment, every breath is kingdom currency. What am I mean by that? Some says, well, preacher, I'm not a preacher. I'm not a singer. I tell you, the kingdom is not built by tithes and talents. It's built by testimonies. Yeah.
Your smile can heal a soul. Some of you ain't smiled so long, you don't even have muscles in your face to smile anymore. You need to show off them teeth. You paid a lot of money for them. Your kindness can break chains.

Every prayer is currency in the kingdom of God. Woo! Every prayer is valuable in the kingdom of God. Every work is valuable in the kingdom of God. If we do it for the glory of God, your obedience can open the windows of heaven. Thank you, Jesus. I said, your obedience can open the windows of heaven. He said, I'll open the windows of heaven and I'll pour out a blessing upon you that your cup won't be able to contain it. We find in the book of Romans chapter 12, verse 1. David, get ready. Okay, get ready. We find in the book of Romans chapter 1, verse 1, 12, verse 1 tells us to offer our bodies as a living sacrifice. This is your spiritual act of worship. So I think we should be questioning ourselves. Are we doing this? Is my life laid on the altar? Is my schedule surrendered to Him? Is my thinking and my plans in line with His kingdom agenda? These are questions that I think we should ask ourselves today. Is my life surrendered to God? My schedule that I think is so valuable, my agenda that's so valuable, is it surrendered to God's plan? Am I willing to change my plans, change my agenda, change my schedule to please God? Is my thinking and my plans in line with this kingdom agenda? Are you fulfilling your desire while people are dying and going to hell? Woo, gets quiet. Gets quiet. I hope and pray you're thinking. I hope and pray you're asking yourself these questions. I'm closing with this. As the message I preached a couple of Sundays before, concerning the biblical church member, today's message is a call to kingdom awakening. Kingdom awakening. Not Baptist awakening, not church awakening, but kingdom awakening. Have a kingdom mindset in your life. Get somebody born again. Tell somebody about the love of God. Today, the Spirit of God is not asking for perfection. He's asking for participation. Hear me in this house. You ain't got to be perfect. But He's asking for participation. Asking, will you serve the Lord with all your heart, mind, soul, and strength? Will you put the kingdom building ahead of everything else that you do? Will you use everything that you have to build this kingdom of God? It's not time to hold back. Everybody look at me, please. I'm closing with this. It's not time to hold back. It's time to go forward with everything that we have and everything that we are. It's time to go forward. This is not the hour of passive service. This is not the hour for private faith. This is not the hour of bless me prayer. This is the time we say, Lord, use me. As the prophet Isaiah said in chapter 6, verse number 8, the book of Isaiah, here I am, Lord, send me. This is the hour of the kingdom. This is the hour to arise and shine. Give God the glory. My daddy used to come in and wake us up. That was his line. Rise and shine and give God the glory. I thought, I never did say it. I thought it. I knew better. I ain't stupid. I know I look it, but I ain't stupid. That old man would beat you half to death. He'd kill you and tell God that you died. I want to say, you get on out of here with that rise and shine.

0: He's looking down from heaven right now saying, I told you so. This is the hour that we've been waiting for. So now's the time. We're living in some of the most exciting times there is in biblical history. Jesus is getting ready to come. And in the last days, the prophet Joel said, I'll pour out of my spirit upon all flesh. We're living in those days today. Exciting times. And we ought to be excited about what we can do for the glory of God. This is the hour the Lord spoke about and would come, and it's here now. This is the promise in Matthew 6:33. Seek first the kingdom of God and His righteousness, assuring us that our needs will be met if we prioritize God in our lives. Stand across this audience. I've given you this, what God said to give.
1: Well, we hope you've been blessed by today's program, and we hope that you will tune in again. 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
2: 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And we'd love to invite those of you that don't know about us, and we realize that's a lot because this community is growing. Come out and visit us at His Place, 1524 County Road 14 in Lafayette, or Hosanna Home, 18047 Highway 431 North in Lafayette. It's weird. We've got our offices right here in the back of Harvest Thrift Store. You can come out and visit there. But our men's and women's home are both in the Lafayette area. But that's not a far drive, and it's a pretty drive. But we're the only program that I know of in this area that doesn't charge for their services. We've never charged. A pastor asked me just recently, how much does it cost if I want to send one of my members here? And I said, I'll charge you the same thing Jesus charged me. Nothing. And we can do that because men and women, students like you, support us through your donations, through your time, through shopping at Harvest Thrift Store. So thank you for letting us share the love of God and the light of God in some of the darkest places, the broken hearts of men and women.

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I find it's always the lie that is loudest. I know the one with the power is never the one who is shouting, shouting. I lean in,

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2: 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I'm Steve Cubby Culberson, and welcome to CCM Gold. 3 hours of contemporary Christian music from 1970 to 2000 and beyond. 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

Yes, it's all about you from Matt Redman and Hillsong. Hey, good morning, everybody. I'm Steve Cubby Cubberson, and I'm going to be here until, well, let's see, for the next 3 hours from 6 till 9. We'll have the best in CCM Gold. That's contemporary Christian music from 1970 up until 2000 and beyond. And then, of course, the rest of the day until 5 p.m., I'll be here with the greatest in contemporary Christian music up to date. Here's the Imperials from 1990. 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

That's Brian Duncan from 1987. That's All My Life. Now let's look at our weather forecast for this Saturday morning. They're calling for partly sunny skies throughout the morning with highs near 91. No rain in the forecast today, they say. Then tonight, mostly clear. The lows near 72. For Sunday, more sunshine with highs at 91. Sunday night's low about 70 degrees and mostly clear. Coming up from 1987, this is Twyla Paris and Prince of Peace. 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

I'm Devin Ann from Stephen Curtis Chapman, 1999. That's Dive on Weekend Praise. Coming up, we'll hear from Casting Crowns from 2005. This is In Me.

Oh, yeah. Phillips, Craig, and Dean from 2001. That's Come Now Is the Time to Worship. Let's look at our scripture for this Saturday morning. If you'll join me in the book of Romans, we'll go to the 8th chapter of Romans, verse 32, one verse today. Romans 8th chapter, verse 32. He who indeed did not spare his own son, but delivered him over for all of us, how will he not also with him graciously give us all things? That God gave his own son. He didn't spare his own son. He delivered him over for us, for all of us. So how will he not also with him graciously give us all things? God will provide all your needs according to his riches in glory. That's plain, it's straight from scripture. It's a promise from God. And listen, God don't lie. God don't break promises. God doesn't tell you he's going to do something and then don't do it. He's not a procrastinator. He doesn't talk about things and say, well, maybe I'll get to it. No, no, no, no. That's not the God we serve. The God we serve makes promises and keeps promises. You can rest on that. Coming up, we got Silent Love from Russ Taff on Praise 88.7.

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Destined to Win, DeGarmo and Keith from 1985 on Weekend Praise. Did you know that today is National Eat a Peach Day? Can I tell you I love the peach? Listen, I was thinking about different fruits that I like. And I think just about all of my favorites start with a P. There's the peach. It's number one. The pear. The plum. And there was one more. I can't, maybe purple grapes. You know, that kind of counts, right? I mean, I'd say, it counts. I'm going to count it. So, yeah, those are my favorites. Pomegranate, I like them okay. But they're not in the top 5 or 10. But the peach, it's National Eat a Peach Day, so that's what I'm going to do. It's also National Tooth Fairy Day. Look, I've got most of my teeth. in fact, I own all of my teeth. Some of them were rather expensive, but I own them all. And so I thought I'd share that with you. Also, it's Take Your Cat to the Vet Day. Well, that's, I have a cat. I have a cat, and she's an outdoor cat. You know, I mean, her name is Bella. And occasionally, bless her heart, she brings me part of a squirrel and leaves it on my back steps and sits and looks at me like, so what do you think about that, buddy? I brought this to you. You like it? Coming up, we got Michael English. This Heart is Big Enough on Praise 88.7. Good morning, everybody.

From 1982, that's the Archers, but you didn't. Another family band that I really love. This is the Cruz Family and No Time at All from 1981.

Jason Ashton and Down on My Knees on Praise 88.7. It is top of the 7 o'clock hour. It's time for some goodies from Bet You Didn't Know. I bet you didn't know on this date in history in 2007, the most runs ever scored by any team in a modern Major League Baseball history. The Texas Rangers thumped the Baltimore Orioles. How about this? 30-0. 30-0. That's baseball. That's not a football game. 30-0. That's a lot of scores for any Major League Baseball team of any kind. So, yeah, Texas Rangers. Wow, they put a whooping on them. Coming up, we got BB and CC Winant up where we belong on Praise 88.7.

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Yes. Point of Grace, dying to reach you on Praise 88.7. Here's a question for you on this 22nd day of August on a Saturday. Here it is. You ready? If you had an extra hour every day, how would you spend it? The old 25-hour day, you know, what would you do the extra hour? I mean, are your 24 hours really that full that you need an extra? But if you had one, how would you spend it? So think about it. Think about it. Call me, as a matter of fact. Tell me. 334-705-8004. Leave a message on my answering machine, and we'll collect all of those. I might hear some really good ones. I might take some notes. Coming up, here's My Little Fever and Broken Heart.

Those guys can rock. That's Mylon LeFevre and Broken Heart here on Praise 88.7 on this Saturday morning with Cubby. That's Crack the Sky from 1987. Coming up, we'll hear a song from Michael Card. This is Known by the Scars.

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What a great song from Dallas Home. That's from 1990, Be My Shelter. Here's a song from Kelly Willard and Lenny LeBlanc. I saw him in concert not too long ago in Alexander City. He was at one of our Elk City Arts concerts. And this is a song from 1990. This is Your Love.

Oh, that's a nice tune from the Sweet Comfort Band. Brian Duncan was the lead singer there on that song. That was I Need Your Love Again. Coming up, we got Amy Grant. This is All Right.

The Imperials and Change the World. Now we'll hear from Truth, which later became four of the members from Truth broke away and started the group For Him. This is Standing Off from 1991 on Praise 88.7.

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Welcome to Moments with the Bible, a broadcast ministry of a New Testament Assembly of Believers located in Auburn, Alabama. We invite you to remain with us for the next half hour or so for an in-depth look at the Word of God as we seek to understand and apply the Scriptures to our daily lives. Dear Heavenly Father, as we come before you, Lord, with an open book, the Bible, before us, we pray that the Holy Spirit would have His perfect, unfettered ministry in our lives. Illumine our understanding, Lord Jesus Christ, and grant us a deeper comprehension of the will of God in Christ Jesus concerning us. We pray in Jesus' name.

0: Fifthly, they were guilty of dereliction of duty. They were guilty of dereliction of duty. Verse 5, ye have not gone up into the gaps or into the breaches. You have not gone up into the peratzot, into the breaches. Neither walled up the wall or made up the hedge. Either is correct. The Hebrew speaks of actually a plasterer, someone who's plastering up a crevice or a breach in the wall. They're placing stones back into place and they are plastering it over with cement. You've not made up the hedge or walled up the wall for the house of Israel to stand in the battle in the day of the Lord. In other words, you've not shored up the spiritual and moral defenses of the nation. You have not prepared them for what was coming. Brothers and sisters, it is the duty of every watchman upon the wall, of every true prophet, true minister of the gospel, to prepare God's people for what is to come. Ultimately, what is to come is that God has ordained a judgment. He will judge the world in righteousness by that man that He has appointed, even the Lord Jesus Christ. There is a judgment to come. There is a wrath to come. But immediately, there is a wrath to come in this generation, because this generation in America is the generation of His wrath. I've already said that God will remember mercy in wrath. He will remember mercy. He will draw men and women to Himself, but this is a generation of God's wrath. He's grieved with this generation of professing Christians, for they always err in their hearts and they have not known His ways. They have not asked for the old paths wherein is the good way. But the false prophets neglected their God-given responsibility of ascending up, climbing up. The Hebrew is Allah, going up, which speaks of some effort. It's an uphill climb to go up into the gaps and to position yourself there, to stand in that gap and to make up the breach and to wall up the wall and to begin to see stones that are loosely held in the wall because the cement is friable. The cement is crumbling. And to begin to put new cement, take out the old rotten cement that was untempered, wasn't mixed according to specifications, therefore it would not have that power of adhesion and was not holding the stones firmly in place. Go up and take out all that rotten cement and re-cement it, plaster it over with cement that's not untempered, that's mixed according to specifications. Brothers and sisters, unless the word that we preach is mixed according to specifications, unless there is a mixture of mercy and judgment, unless there's a mixture of mercy and wrath, unless there's a mixture of God's grace, but the holiness required by God's law, unless there's a mixture of the New Testament apostles and the prophets, then brothers and sisters, we're going to lose that sacred formula, that holy blend that makes the cement of God's work through the word stick. It makes it cleave to us and us cleave to it. It makes it united to us and we united to it. It makes us built into this foundation as living stones, and God is able to keep us from falling from our place because we are firmly fixed and fitly framed together. Now, I know that the temple stones had no mortar. They were just slid into place. I realize that. But you see, in the building of a wall, see, this is a city wall. This is not the temple wall that's under review here. The city wall, which was a fortification that was designed to protect the city from the threat of an invading army. He says they're to wall up the wall, shore up the spiritual defenses. In order to do that, you have to deal with controversial topics. You have to go up into the gap. You have to begin to deal with the breach in the wall. That's not very popular. So the false prophets tried to evade their responsibility and just preach all around the gaps. Did you know that preachers do that today? They preach all around the gaps. They deal with this or that that has absolutely no relation to the condition of the congregation where God has placed them to labor. They talk about this problem and that problem and any and every problem under the sun except the one problem that's the foremost problem in that particular problematic church. They don't go up into the gaps. It takes a brave man like Ezekiel, like Jeremiah, to go up into the gaps and to position yourself there and to wall up the wall. Begin to labor. You may be the only one laboring, holding that instrument in hand, spreading the plaster, smearing the plaster on the wall to make it secure against the threat of coming judgment. You may be the only one. You have that trowel in hand, and you're mixing that mortar, and you are spreading it on the wall. You may be the only one there. It may be a lonely position, but that's your responsibility. In order to stem the tide of spiritual and moral compromise. Amen. They were derelict in their duty. They were guilty of dereliction of duty. Again, sixthly, they have seen vanity and lying divination. Verse 6. They have seen vanity and lying divination, saying, "The Lord saith." They were guilty of forgery of the prophetic formula. They place God's signature upon their statements in an unauthorized way. "The Lord saith, and the Lord hath not sent them." And they have made others to hope that they would confirm the word. They've seen lying, vanity and lying divination. Now before we're told that they have seen nothing, verse 3b. But here he gives us further clarification. They've seen nothing in the sense of nothing of substance. But what they have claimed to see is nothing but lying divination. It's nothing but emptiness. Shaveh. They've seen Shaveh. They've seen nothing. Emptiness. And kesem kazav. Divination, lying. Lying divination. Misleading divination. In other words, their prophecies were no better than the divinations of the fortune tellers. Misleading people. Misguiding them. Seventhly, as we mentioned, they have appropriated in an unauthorized way the prophetic formula. They say, "The Lord saith," when the Lord has not spoken. I want to caution you, brothers and sisters, we need to be doubly careful not to be saying, "The Lord saith," unless the Lord has spoken. Because that's a serious sin against God. That was the sin of the false prophets. I think that that phrase, that prophetic formula, is used too glibly in charismatic circles. How often have you heard, "Well, the Lord showed me, and the Lord told me, and the Lord led me." Well, is it the Lord, or is it you're walking after your own human spirit? We need to be careful. You'll notice sometimes I say from the pulpit, I seem to be impressed. Because I'm being honest with you. I'm not going to say, "Thus saith the Lord," unless I know it is. I seem to be impressed. I believe it is the Lord, or I wouldn't be sharing it. But I'm careful about affixing that prophetic formula, "Thus saith the Lord," because the sin of the false prophets is that they say, "The Lord saith," when the Lord hath not spoken to them. Look at verse 7. "Have ye not seen a vain vision?" Agreeing with verse 6, "Have ye not seen a vain vision, and have ye not spoken a lying divination, whereas ye say, 'The Lord saith it,' albeit I have not spoken." There it is. Again, they were misappropriating the prophetic formula, adding it as a divine signature to their humanly devised statements and pronouncements, trying to seek credibility by adopting the true prophetic mode of utterance. So they were guilty of forgery concerning the prophetic formula. They were signing God's name to their pronouncements without His permission. Eighthly, they lacked a genuine call and commission. And this really is the sum and substance of their sin. They lacked a divine call and commission. Verse 6. "The Lord hath not sent them." The Lord hath not sent them. That means He never commissioned them. Well, He never called them to begin with. They were prophesying out of their own heart. It might come as a shock, a surprise to you if you knew the truth, if the truth were told, how many ministers behind pulpits in this land were never sent from God. They've never had a divine call to the ministry. Now, regardless of what you may think about this ministry, regardless of how many faults and flaws, which I'm sure there are many, in this earthen vessel's attempt to grow in Christ, regardless of what you may detect, one thing I can say is I know that Jesus called me to preach. He called me to preach because I'm not a prophet nor the son of a prophet. But I was just a football player. And God took me from calling plays in the huddle to studying God's word. He took me. He apprehended me. He took me. Just like Amos said, he took him from following the flock and the ewes that were great with young. God took me from that worldly participation, and he called me by his grace to study his word and began to teach me and conform my thinking to the image of what God was saying in Holy Scripture. And the Lord called me to preach. I know that I'm called to preach, and I have never doubted that. Never. Because if you're called, you know it. Just like if you're saved, you know it. And he's commissioned me. He's sent me, and I know where he sent me. He sent me to this city. He said, your ministry is here. How do you know? Well, one day I was walking around Oriole Circle, praying in tongues one evening, and the Holy Spirit, in his gentle way, but so directly, said within me, the voice of the Spirit, your ministry is here. And I went away for a brief period of time. We moved away to northern Alabama, but see, God brought us back here because the ministry is here. It's to be based here. Doesn't mean we can't go other places and preach, but it's to be based here. So I know I'm where God wants me to be. That's a wonderful thing to know. I have a peace. And if God's put you in this assembly, that's where your heart should be. You should know the Lord's put you here. I don't have this restless desire. Let's see, are there any other people out there that believe like I do so I can move away and be in that church or preach to them or what have you? Isn't it wonderful to be able to abide in the calling wherewith you're called? Because that's the only place of blessing. That's the only place of blessing. But they were never called or commissioned. They lack a genuine call or commission. And what happens is when people lack a genuine call or commission, they start making up messages, preaching out of their own heart because there's a dearth of preaching material because they cannot draw from the inspiration of God because God is not endorsing their ministry and the Lord is not committing himself to their work. And so they begin to reach for straws, grab for straws, and they begin to borrow the messages of other preachers, and they begin to engage in prophetic or preachers' plagiarism and steal messages from other people and go to some of these preachers' resources where you can have sermons for a whole year based on the calendar. And they preach out of their own heart because they don't have a divine call or commission. Rather than seeking meat in due season because they're in fellowship with God, communion with God, they're actually alienated from the call and commission of God that he gives to true prophets. And so the sun has gone down upon them and they cannot see their way to fulfill a genuine calling because they lack the call. It's a serious thing to get behind the pulpit if you don't have a call or commission because inevitably you will mislead God's people. And one reason why there are so many misleading leaders today is that they have a popular view of the ministry, and for whatever reason, they ventured into the ministry without a divine call and commission. And that's why they mislead God's people. God says, the Lord hath not sent them. Ninthly, they generate false hopes. They generate false hopes and unfounded expectations. They generate false hopes and unfounded expectations. Verse 6b, and they have made others to hope that they would confirm the word, that their prophecies might be fulfilled. In other words, others are eagerly anticipating the fulfillment of their false predictions. Now, what was the nature of their predictions? You remember what their predictions were? They saw visions of peace for Jerusalem when there was no peace, the Lord said. Verse 16. They saw visions of peace. Jeremiah 6:6 says they were engaging in peace, peace propaganda, saying peace, peace, shalom, shalom, vain shalom. And there is no peace on the horizon. But they were saying peace, peace. And so they were generating false hopes and unfounded expectations. That's the truth concerning any false spiritual religious leader, whether it be a pastor, a self-proclaimed prophet, evangelist, or teacher. They are promising life, generating false hopes of eternal life in cases where the people have never genuinely repented and submitted their heart to the Lordship of Jesus Christ, never genuinely received Jesus as Lord and Savior, never genuinely submitted to His teaching, and yet they are bold to proclaim, "Don't worry about coming judgment. Peace, peace, when there is no peace." If you want to see a modern day false prophet, this would genuinely be true. Go to your next funeral. And if you go to your next funeral, if the funeral is true to the common form, unless it's a rare exception, the preacher behind the pulpit will basically preach that dead man or woman in the casket right into heaven. And everybody in the congregation, if they weren't embarrassed to be doing it, they would be wagging their heads and rolling their eyes saying, "I don't know that man that he's preaching about." Saying peace, peace, when there is no peace. Now, if you've had a loved one to pass away recently, I'm certainly not trying to make the heart of the righteous sad, if the Lord has not made you sad. But what I am saying is that too often false prophets will generate false hopes and generate unfounded expectations based upon an unrealistic religious view of things. They will tell young people, they will tell older people that they're saved. "Oh, he's a good Christian man," or "he was a good citizen," or "he did a lot for this city or this community," or what have you. Well, that won't get you into heaven. Generally, that will keep you out of heaven. If you do a lot for the business community, because there's so much craft and graft in the business community and the dishonesty of business dealings, that if you don't believe that's true, you just haven't done business with very many people. If you think doing a lot for the business community or being involved with the Chamber of Commerce is going to get you into heaven, you've got another thought coming when you face God. Because all of that dishonesty that surrounds the mammon of unrighteousness, brothers and sisters, will keep you out of heaven. So, if you don't want to see a false prophet, don't go to your next conventional funeral. Because in all likelihood, you'll see one standing behind the pulpit saying, "Peace, peace," when there is no peace. Brothers and sisters, even unregenerate people know better. Even unregenerate people know better. And so, please don't expect this ministry for a handful of barley or a piece of bread to prostitute the truth of God's word to please men. As Paul said, "As we were allowed of God to be put in trust with the gospel, even so we speak," 1 Thessalonians 2:4, "not as pleasing men, but as pleasing God who tries our heart." We must stand before God. I don't know about you, but I fear God. I fear standing before Jesus. Oh, I believe that I can be bold in the day of judgment and not be ashamed before Him at His coming, but I, with fear and trembling, must prepare myself to meet my God by making sure that God's people are receiving meat in due season and not some carefully crafted message designed to cater to their particular desire. Then tenthly and lastly this morning, we see that the false prophets of Ezekiel's day were not warning the people. There was no element of warning in their ministry and message. This is verse 10. "Because, even because," in other words, he's stressing the cause for this punishment that he pronounces against the false prophets. "Because and because," or "because, even because, they have seduced," or misled, "led astray my people, saying, shalom, vain shalom, and there was no peace. And one built up a wall," a person in his individual life built up a shoddy system of defense in his spiritual life, "and lo, others," namely these false prophets, "they plastered it," that's what daubed means, "they plastered it with untempered mortar that had not been mixed according to specifications, saying to them which daub it with untempered mortar that it shall fall. There shall be an overflowing shower, And ye, O great hailstones, shall fall, and a stormy wind shall rend it. In other words, their shabbily built system of spiritual defense is going to crumble. Lo, when the wall is fallen, shall it not be said unto you, where is the daubing or the plastering, wherewith ye have plastered it? Therefore thus saith the Lord God, I will even rend it with a stormy wind in my fury, and there shall be an overflowing shower in mine anger, and great hailstones in my fury to consume it. So will I break down the wall that ye have plastered with untempered mortar or cement, and bring it down to the ground, so that the foundation thereof shall be discovered or exposed. And it shall fall, and ye shall be consumed. Namely, the false prophets will be consumed in the midst thereof, and ye shall know and learn by firsthand bitter experience. Ye shall know that I am the Lord. In other words, the false hopes, the unfounded expectations, the lack of warning is going to leave the people woefully unprepared and defenseless against the coming judgment, and they will not be able to stand in the battle in the day of the Lord. Why? Because the message they listened to lacked that all-important element of warning. It was simply a message of peace, peace, without the introduction of caution. It was simply a message of pleasant prosperity without the introduction of the need of the fear of the Lord and working out our own salvation with fear and trembling. It was simply a message of grace, grace, without the complementary truth that the grace of God teaches us to deny ungodliness and worldly lust and live soberly and righteously and godly in this present evil world. In other words, the mortar that they were using, the daubing, the material for the plaster that they used was untempered. It was not mixed according to the divine specifications. It lacked that ingredient of warning. And consequently, the people were left defenseless against the wrath to come. And they were unable. We're going to find themselves unable to stand. To stand means to hold their ground in a military sense. To hold their ground. To hold their position in God. They would be unable to stand in the battle in the day of the Lord. I believe there's a battle coming in the day of the Lord. I believe there's not only a spiritual skirmish, but I believe that there will be wars and rumors of wars. I believe the whole world is headed toward war and not toward peace. Oh yes, there will be a temporary false peace when men shall say peace and security, peace and safety, but then sudden destruction shall befall them and come upon them as travail upon a woman with child. And the scriptures tell us they shall not escape. 1 Thessalonians 5 and verse 3. And so I'm warning you, as well as beseeching you in Christ's stead to escape the wrath to come by falling in your heart before the Lord Jesus Christ and acknowledging Him as Lord and submitting to His teaching and recognizing the difference between the religious system that will leave you defenseless and the divinely ordained word that will prepare you to stand in the coming day. All of this teaching, this contrast and comparison between the true and the false prophets, this contrast and comparison between the true and the false message, this contrast between the message of warning and the message of a mere peace, peace propaganda is designed to enable you to see your way through the labyrinth of spiritual confusion that exists today. It is given to bring clarity to your spiritual perspective so that you can recognize that the only way to be able to stand in the coming day is to submit to the truth of God's Word. Don't turn away from the image you see reflected in God's mirror. Begin to deal with it until you see that image changed. And the next time you come on another Sunday, maybe the image is going to look a little bit more like Jesus. The reflection will look a little bit more like Jesus. And you keep dealing with this area and that area as God deals with you here a little and there a little, and God changes you from glory to glory. Then you come back another Sunday, and you know what? That image looks a little bit more like Jesus, that reflection. And you keep coming back until you see the reflection of Jesus, Christ in you, the hope of glory, reflected in that image reflected by the Word of God. May God help us to be changed. May God help us to be warned. May God enable us to stand in the battle in the day of the Lord. Why don't you stand to your feet this morning? Thank you, Jesus. Praise be the Lord Jesus. Thank you for bearing with me. I know I've been long in preaching this morning, But maybe that extra 15 minutes was what you needed to stand. Praise the Lord. Amen. Father, in the name of Jesus, I thank you for this people, Lord. I thank you for this church that you have raised up. I thank you for the calling wherewith we are called to receive with meekness your word and to hold fast this word of life in the midst of this crooked and perverse generation. Lord, enable us to shine as lights in the world. Change us, Lord, from glory to glory, even as by the Spirit of the Lord, so that the reflection that men and women see is more and more like Jesus Christ, as Christ is formed in us through great travail. Grant it, Father, a travailing heart, desiring to change, desiring to be conformed to the image of Jesus Christ, lest we be led away with the error of the wicked in this last day. God, grant us to discern the difference, Father, to draw the distinctions, to see clearly our way in the midst of this end time chaos and confusion. In Jesus' name we pray.
1: Have you been to Jesus for the cleansing power? Are you washed in the blood of the Lamb?
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Father, let it be from Sidewalk Prophets on Praise 88.7. And good morning, everybody. Welcome back. I'm Steve Covey Coverson, and I'm going to be here until 5 this afternoon with the best in contemporary Christian music all day long. So stick around. Here's Chris Tomlin with Strongholds.

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Top of the 10 o'clock hour Central Time. Let's look at our weather forecast for today. It's going to be highs around 91 degrees, they say, today, and very sunny and very hot. Yes. Tonight, mostly clear. The lows near 72. For Sunday, more sunshine with highs near 91 degrees. Sunday night, it's going to be clear, and the lows near 70. Now, here's Phil Wickham and Crowder. This is... It Really Is Amazing Grace. Weekend Praise with Cubby.

The mighty name of Jesus. That's Hope Darst on Praise 88.7. I was going to share with you a bit of a devotional that I found this morning here in this 10 o'clock hour. And it is dated for, of course, August 22nd. And it goes like this. One of the costs of following Christ is the challenge of living in a place that's not our home. This creates an inescapable tension. We can't ignore our earthly responsibilities. We must involve ourselves in many different aspects of life on this planet. At the same time, we can't become too comfortable in our earthly environment. We must keep the prevailing attitude and the priorities of this world at arm's length. And we must keep one eye trained on our forever home so that we never lose sight of our ultimate destination. And you know what our ultimate destination is. Our ultimate destination is heaven. Praise God. 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

That's Avalon and Undeniably You on Praise 88.7. I got a song from Seth Schleter coming up, Turn It to Praise. But first, I saw on one of the social media sites that Seth Schleter has joined up with Afro gospel singer Limo Blaze for a brand new song called What I Believe. It's available now on streaming platforms. Limo Blaze says, it's yours now. Do with it whatever you wish. And so, yeah, that ought to be pretty good right there. We'll have that soon, I hope, and be looking forward to that. In the meantime, here he is with Turn It to Praise. You got

East Alabama Youth for Christ reaches 11 to 19-year-olds who are lost and unchurched. We do that across seven counties: Chambers, Tallapoosa, Macon, Randolph, Russell, Montgomery, and Lee County. And one of the primary ways that we do that is through our juvenile justice ministry, where we go into facilities to bring the good news of Jesus Christ, to be the light of the world in the darkest places. 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

Yes, holding on to God. That's John Reddick on Praise 88.7. I saw on John's Facebook page, he recently played New York City, and he shared a video of the crowd singing No Fear. That is so, so cool. You can hear the crowd so loudly that you can't even hear yourself, he says. And he's up there on the stage trying to sing, and the crowd is singing so loudly that you can't even hear yourself. That's in New York City, folks. How about that? John Reddick, what an awesome, awesome guy. Coming up, we got Barlow Girl. This is Here's My Life on Praise 88.7.

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In the eye of the storm, that's Ryan Stevenson on Praise 88.7 in this 11 o'clock hour. I saw some new music coming up. Looks like Tyrion's got a new single coming out. Actually, that was yesterday on the 21st. She released Mad Big World. Also, Eric Ballinger's got a new song coming out. Next Friday, we'll see songs coming out from Jamie McDonald along with Petey Martin. That's a dance remix of one of her tunes. And then, of course, Benjamin William Hastings has got a new song coming out. And Tim Timmons, another one as well. Tarin Wells got some new music coming out next Friday. Josiah Queen, Ann Wilson, Evan Kraft. All of these people have brand new songs coming out this coming Friday. And it's going to be so, so good. Ann Wilson's got a song called Who I Am to You. And I can't wait to hear that. In the meantime, here's Peter Burton in So Long.

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I love doing the daily question every time my grandmother picks me up from Trinity Christian School.

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You Carry Me from John Farr on Praise 88.7. Here's a question for you. If someone watched your life for the past month, what would they conclude you value most? Interesting. If somebody could see your life over the past last 30 days, what would they conclude that you value most in your life? What have you shown in your life to others? What did they see coming from you? Was it a godly person, or was it a very worldly person? You see, it's very important that we live our lives pleasing to the Lord at all times, even when we think nobody's looking. You know what I'm saying? Because somebody may be looking, and you don't want to affect somebody else's walk with the Lord by you straying. So keep your eyes on the Lord. Keep your eyes on Jesus and follow His direction. Let the Holy Spirit guide and lead you every single day of your life. Coming up, we got Jeremy Camp. 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

Oh, yeah, that's passion and just that good on Praise 88.7. I got a song coming up from Chris Tomlin. I just read in CCM Magazine, Worship Under the Stars 2026, the stop at legendary Greek Theater, has officially sold out, bringing a massive night of worship to one of the Southern California's most iconic outdoor venues, just miles from the center of Hollywood. So Chris Tomlin is taking California by storm. Praise the Lord. I love it. Yes. Way to go, Chris. Here he is with I Will Rise on Weekend Praise 88.7.

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Top of the noonday hour, let's check our weather forecast here in Central Time. It's going to be sunny throughout the day. Highs at 91 today. I think we're there. Now, tonight, mostly clear. The lows at 72 degrees. For Sunday, more sunshine with highs around 91. Sunday night's low about 70 and clear. The next chance of rain, maybe about a 20% on Monday, about 40 on Tuesday. 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

Yes, that is Wren Collective and Hallelujah Anyway. I saw on their Facebook page, Wren Collective is in the holiday spirit. The band has announced an Irish Christmas tour starting on December 3rd in Omaha, Nebraska. The tickets are available right now on their website. Man, that is going to be good. I like Wren Collective. Yeah, they're good. Speaking of good, they're good. Speaking of good, here's Matthew West with good.

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pain. And when it led me to the cross, only then I

Lost and Found with Look at What God Has Done here on Praise 88.7 on this Saturday afternoon with Cubby. Coming up, we got Matt Maher. This is All the People Said Amen.

0: Brian turned to glance at the pilot, who suddenly had both hands on his stomach and was grimacing in pain.
1: I don't know, kid.
0: The pilot's words were a hiss, barely audible.
1: Bad aches here. Bad aches.
0: He stopped as a fresh spasm of pain hit him. The pilot was having a heart attack. Brian saw the pilot slam into the seat one more time. One more awful time, he slammed back into the seat, and his right leg jerked, pulling the plane to the side. Brian was sitting in a bush plane roaring 7,000 feet above the northern wilderness with a pilot who had suffered a massive heart attack and who was either dead or in something close to a coma. 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

Yes, Need to Breathe and Hard Love on Praise 88.7. Hey, did you know that today, I thought I'd share this with you, today is Take Your Cat to the Vet Day. Well, I guess if you're a cat lover, take him to the vet. Yes, I shared in the 6 o'clock hour this morning, I have a cat, and her name is Bella. And, I mean, she's an outdoor cat, so she, you know, she knows her place. I mean, she loves it out there. She loves to be laying in the sun and that kind of stuff. And occasionally, Bella, being the giving cat that she is, she'll bring me half a squirrel on my back door steps and, like, looks at me like, so what do you think? You like it? Or, I mean, I'm just saying, I've caught this for you, so give me some more food. Coming up, we got Brandon Lake along with Nick Jonas. This is The Author.

avoid all the trenches. But how are we gonna love our enemies when we can't even love our friends? We build walls, but we're called to build bridges instead.

That's Unspoken with Love is Everything We Need on Weekend Praise, Saturday afternoon with Cubby. I saw that today is National Tooth Fairy Day. Now, in order to celebrate, does that mean I got to pull a tooth or something and put it under my pillow? I mean, that used to work pretty well. Of course, when I was a kid, I was getting like a quarter. You know what I'm saying? And my girls, one's 16 and one is 10 and a half, she told me. 10 and a half, Dad. Not 10. 10 and a half. Okay? But they were getting like a $5 bill. I'm like, what? I mean, I know the cost of living has gone up, but come on now. I got a quarter when I was a kid, so I mean, wow. Coming up, we're going to hear from Life Church Worship. This is So Much on Weekend Praise. 88.7 with Cubby.

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October with Either Way on Weekend Praise. Here's a question for you. What is your morning non-negotiable? Is it coffee, breakfast, prayer, music, or hitting the snooze button? What is yours? I think, honestly, I get up and the first thing I do is I make coffee. So I'm going to go with coffee. Then we do the prayer and the word time afterwards. And then, of course, we turn into 88.7 for music. I don't hit the snooze. I mean, usually I'm awake when the alarm goes off. I usually lay there and look at the alarm as it goes off. And I'm like, man, it's so early. But then when it goes off, I'm up. I mean, I can't just lay there all day. Can't do it. So, anyway, coming up, we got Phil Wickham. This is Homesick for Heaven.

That's Fortress from Bragg Worship and Naomi Rain on Weekend Praise. Chris Tomlin is coming up. I just saw where he just performed a concert out in Southern California at the legendary Greek Theater. The concert was called Worship Under the Stars 2026. And he brought out massive people, groups of people. And they were praising the Lord right there in Southern California, one of the most iconic outdoor venues in the world, just a few miles from the center of Hollywood. And there's Chris Tomlin out there leading massive groups of people in praise and worship to the Lord. That is so cool. Here he is with Made to Worship on Praise 88.7.

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That's Creed, the Rich Mullins remake by Shane and Shane on Weekend Praise. 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We do them at the top of every even hour, and it is 2 o'clock. So here you go. Tonight, it's going to be mostly clear. The low is around 72 degrees. Now, on Sunday, we'll see more sunshine with highs at 91. No rain in the forecast for Sunday. By Sunday night, we're back to clear skies and the lows at 71. There's a slight chance of showers at 20% by Monday afternoon with highs near 89. Monday night's low about 72 and partly cloudy. Here's Forrest Frank and OK.

never going to want to go back from May Angelus on Praise 88.7. Got Jamie McDonald on the way. I just saw that she's releasing a brand new single this Friday, August 28th. It doesn't give the name of the song, but it's a dance remix. It's by Jamie McDonald and Petey Martin. It's an extended play or an EP, the dance remix. I can't wait to hear it. I love to watch her perform. She's just so fun to watch and great to listen to. Here she is with Ain't No Way on Praise 88.7.

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And we'd love to invite those of you that don't know about us, and we realize that's a lot because this community is growing. 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It's weird. We've got our offices right here in the back of Harvest Thrift Store. You can come out and visit there. But our men's and women's home are both in the Lafayette area. But that's not a far drive, and it's a pretty drive. But we're the only program that I know of in this area that doesn't charge for their services. We've never charged. A pastor asked me just recently, how much does it cost if I want to send one of my members here? And I said, I'll charge you the same thing Jesus charged me. Nothing. And we can do that because men and women, students like you, support us through your donations, through your time, through shopping at Harvest Thrift Store. So thank you for letting us share the love of God and the light of God in some of the darkest places, the broken hearts of men and women.

Andrew Rip and Fill My Cup on Praise 88.7 on a Saturday afternoon with Cubby. We got Red Rocks Worship along with Chris Brown on the way with The Lord Is With Me.

Taryn Wells, Like You Love Me on Praise 88.7. Got a song coming up from Patrick Mayberry. I just noticed something very sad on his social media pages. Patrick is mourning the loss of his father, Ronald Lee Mayberry. Patrick shares, "My dad went to be with Jesus yesterday, and it's surreal and strange to exist as a son without a physical father on the same planet." He talked about, I miss him deeply. And so let's keep Patrick Mayberry in our prayers. Patrick is one of our Christian artists and our brother, and we love his music. We love him and going through the loss of his father. So keep him in your prayers. Here he is with Lead On, Good Shepherd on Praise 88.7.

Oh, I've just seen too much. Big Daddy Weave on Praise 88.7 on this beautiful Saturday afternoon. Yeah, it's hot, all right. We're still in summertime, but it's beautiful outside. Elevation Rhythm on the way with Washed.

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That's Christ the King music with Already One on Praise 88.7. Up next is Colton Dixon. I just read on his social media page. I love to read about these people. He is going to make a triumphant return to American Idol, the American Idol stage. That's coming up on the 28th of March next year. He said, I'm going to be on the show coming up very soon, which is really crazy because Dixon tells the Hollywood Reporter it's coming up really fast. I mean, it seems like it's a long time away, but he's going to be on the show next March. And because he was one of the contestants, as you know. And I think he was on the same year that Mandisa and let's see who else, Danny Gokey. I think they were all on the same year. So, because they did a tribute to her when she passed away, and it was Danny Gokey and Colton Dixon. So, yeah. He's going to be on there coming up this next March. Here he is with Up and Up on Praise 88.7.

Jason Crabb, he knows what he's doing on Weekend Praise. And yes, he does. God knows what he's doing. He is the creator of all things. God knows exactly what he's doing. He has a perfect plan for our lives, for your life and mine. So our job is to keep our eyes focused on him. And we talked about this in one of our latest Bible studies at my church. We talked about having faith. And it's really hard sometimes to have faith and to believe in things you can't see. But that's part of where faith comes in. You have to believe as a Christian that God does what he says he's going to do, and he doesn't tell lies, and he makes promises that he's going to keep. So, yeah, put your faith and trust in the Lord. He knows what he's doing. Here's Jay King with Hard Places on Weekend Praise 88.7.

0: found.
1: Natalie Grant and Corey Asbury, and You Will Be Found. It's the top of the 4 o'clock hour, near the top. We missed our weather break last hour, so let's get it now. Looks like tonight we'll see mostly clear skies with the lows around 72. For Sunday, more sunshine with highs at 91. Sunday night's low, about 71 and mostly clear. Slight chance of rain on Monday, not very much, but highs near 90 degrees. Here's Sidewalk Prophets. This is Father, Let It Be.

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That's Pastor Donald D. Lee at West End Church in Alexander City. We'll be bringing their sermon here in just a few moments at 5 o'clock Central Time right here on Praise 88.7. 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
1: Hey, this is comedian Mickey Bell. You know, there was a woman in the Bible that when she was searching for more in life, she found it. Not at church, not at the bar. She actually found it at the well. 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

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Lord, you can have all the glory. Take the glory, it's yours.

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Burton with So Long on Praise 88.7. And I'll say so long for this Saturday afternoon. I'll be back in the morning at 6 a.m. with the very best in contemporary Christian music right here on Praise 88.7. God bless you guys, and thank you for listening to this radio station. We appreciate you, and we love you, and we're glad you're part of our family. I'll finish up with Leland and You're Not Done.

0: It's time once again for the radio program, Church on Fire, a ministry of West End Church. Hi, I'm Donald Dealey, pastor of West End Church, welcoming you to sit back and listen to another service and a message that God has sent to our church. We pray that this ministry will bless you, encourage you, and help you on your journey as you walk with the Lord. If you do not know Christ as your Savior, we hope and pray that today you will accept Him. West End Church is located at 3050 Old Dark Road, Alexander City, Alabama. Our phone number is 256-234-2130. You can call the church office for prayer, or you can write us at the same address. We would love to hear from you. All right, please, for the next few minutes, just sit back and join us as we go into our service at West End Church.
1: Watching Brody play football, and that boy is like Gavin. He's done grown up. I got to thinking about the times that I watched him grow up. The times he would stand up here like John Wallace does and sing with me. How the Lord's blessed. I will say this with no reservations. The Lord could quit blessing me right now. I'd have nothing to complain about. Because I have been blessed more than the normal person has been blessed. Not only that, He saw fit to save an old wretch like me. And I'm thankful for His blessings. Amen. Look at your neighbor and say, I'm blessed. Come on. Tell somebody, I'm blessed. I'm blessed. I'm blessed. Amen. I'm blessed. Even with all that's going on in my life, I'm blessed. Amen. Yeah. Because it could be a lot worse, somebody. All you that's feeling sorry for yourselves, it could be a lot worse. God's truly blessed us and taken care of us. Now thank God for that. Amen? Amen. And Patsy's been blessed. Woo! Hallelujah! Patsy's been blessed. For you may not know, that's my wife. So I pick at her all the time. And I don't know how in the world I'll make it without her. I don't. Because I wouldn't know where to stop or where to turn or how fast to go. And help me, Jesus. I'll pay for all this after a while, y'all. I'm going to enjoy it while I can, though. But anyway, it's a joy to be here. Somebody said, I've never seen you guys fight. We don't fight. We have intense fellowship. Yes, sir. Yes, sir. She started packing the other day, and I said, where are you going? She said, I'm leaving you. I started packing me a bag. She said, where are you going? I said, I'm going with you. I'm just kidding about that. It'll get out that my wife's leaving, but I'm just kidding about that. Wow. Isn't it good that we can laugh and have a good time in the house of the Lord? Even as if it is at my expense, we can laugh and have a good time in the Lord's house. I'm just so thankful. Just so thankful. Thank you, Lord, for saving my soul. Thank you.

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0: Free. Can we give the Lord a hand clap of praise today? If you that are standing would remain standing, and you that can stand for the reverence of the reading of the Word of God, we're going to read the scripture to you, and then we're going to give you what the Lord has for us to give, and then we're going to let you go home, okay? But we're going to be reading from the book of Matthew, chapter number 6, St. Matthew's Gospel. Chapter number 6, we're going to begin reading with verse 21 down through verse 34. Matthew chapter 6, beginning with verse 31. In my Bible, the words are read, and wherever the words are read, that means that Jesus actually spoke these words. So Matthew chapter 6, beginning with verse 31, says this: "Therefore take no thought, saying, what we shall eat, or what we shall drink, or what wherewithal shall we be clothed. For after all these things do the Gentiles seek. For your heavenly Father knoweth that you have need of all these things. But," how many knows when there's a but? That means what I told you is important, but I'm fixing to tell you something that's more important. Okay? He said, "But seek ye first the kingdom of God and his righteousness, and all these things shall be added unto you." Is that what your scripture says? Then he says, "Take therefore no thought for the morrow shall take thought for the things of itself. Sufficient unto the day is the evil thereof." In other words, to quit worrying about it, because it's going to happen anyway. God's going to take care of us. That verse is no good unless we had verse 33. "But seek ye first the kingdom of God and his righteousness. All these things shall be added unto you." I want to preach a message to you this morning with God's help. Simply this: what are you doing for the kingdom? What are you doing for the kingdom? Father, in the name of Jesus, we glorify and praise you. We thank you, God, for every blessing of life. God, you've been so good to us. And how that we just reminisce today of your goodness and blessings, Lord, that we don't even deserve. But God, you don't never look to see whether we deserve them or not. You keep giving them to us. And God, I'm a grateful person. And I show you all gratitude today, God, for your blessings and goodness. Now, Lord, as we stand, Father, to proclaim this word that you've given us, I ask for the anointing to come upon me. I can't do this, God. I acknowledge I'm nothing. I acknowledge I have nothing to give without you. And I pray, Lord, please, please, please anoint me. Anoint me from on high with your Holy Spirit to preach this word, Father. And God, I pray that you'll bless the ears and the minds and the hearts that hear this. Let them receive this, Father. And God, let it grow up into everlasting life, into their lives today. We thank you, praise, and give you glory for all your blessings. We ask all of this in the mighty name of Jesus. And everybody in the house said, praise the Lord. Look at your neighbor as you're being seated. Declare and decree, I come to get something from the Lord today. Come on, somebody say that with authority. I come to get something from the Lord today. Amen. Praise the Lord. Can we just give the Lord another hand clap of praise? Come on. Praise you, Jesus. Praise you, Jesus. Praise you, Lord. We want to, should have done this before, but we want to make welcome the Holy Spirit. Amen. In the presence of the Lord. So we make room for him. He has a special seat among us today, and I thank God for his presence. I already felt his presence. Matter of fact, I could leave already saying it was good to be in the Lord's house. But God has a word for somebody, and I don't know who this is for. I don't even know who is going to be here today. But God said to preach this, so therefore I'm going to do what the Lord says to do. But a question I must ask you is, what are you doing for the kingdom? I came with a question. I hope it challenges you to do more for the Lord. Now, I know and I can already see in your minds that, preacher, you got on to us a couple of weeks ago. And you really raked us over the coals, and Now, why don't you give us something that will soothe us? Well, there's no time for soothing. We got to keep pressing on. Got to keep going on for the Lord. So I challenge you to do more for God than you've ever done before. And I not only myself, but as I've told you, and I made mention of this, that also God requires more of us. He speaks in the scriptures where he said, I'm the vine. I'm the true vine. Ye are the branches. Okay? And those that don't produce fruit are cut off and thrown into the fire. But those that produce, they're pruned so they can do what? More fruit. More fruit. So God requires more. If what we're doing is a show or for the benefit of us, then we're doing it for the wrong reason. Okay? If what we're doing today in this service and what we've done, we've sang, we've worshiped God, we've done a lot of things. If this what we're doing is for show instead of for the glory of God, then we should have just sat down and been quiet and went home. Amen. Amen. Because everything that we do must be for the glory of God. Amen. Okay. I come to glorify Him today. I come to give Him praise. I come to give Him honor. Amen. I didn't come to be seen. I wish sometimes I could get behind a wall and be able to preach to you. Therefore, you wouldn't see me and you wouldn't know it was me. I don't even want to be in the limelight. I want God to have the praise and glory for what's done. Jesus warned us to beware of those that do things to be seen and heard. In this scripture, in this same chapter, Jesus warns us. We find there that he warns us to be careful of people that stand on the street corners and speak and pray to be heard of other people and things of this nature. He warns us to beware of those kind of people because they bring honor and glory to them. They bring the limelight to them. They show up and want to brag on themselves. I have nothing to brag on. I have done nothing to brag on myself. It's all about Jesus. He's the one that helps me. We find in Matthew 6:33, Jesus commands us to seek first the kingdom of God and His righteousness, and all these things shall be added unto you. This is a call to action, ladies and gentlemen. This is a call to action to put God's interests and plans above your own personal wants and desires. Now, you ain't going to like this, and you ain't going to hear this, and you're going to wish you'd went somewhere else today, but that's okay. You're here, so I'm going to give you what the Lord said. This is a call to action to put God's interest above your interest. God plans above your plans. God's ideas above your ideas because He knows best. In the scripture we find where He says, my ways are not your ways. Mine are much higher than yours. So therefore, we must follow the Lord. We must understand and recognize that the kingdom of God is more than just a religious concept. When we talk about the kingdom of God, we think about religion. We think about denomination. We think about church. We think about gatherings and things. But it's more than that. It's more than that. It's a way and a system that impacts and transforms every area of our lives. Aren't you glad of that? Aren't you glad that what Christ is doing about the kingdom of God, it just didn't transform your mouth, but it transformed your mind, it transformed your heart, it transformed your hands, it made a new creature out of you. This is the concept of the kingdom of God. It's not just religion, but it's a way of God. It's a way of God. Notice Jesus said we must do this first. The kingdom of God comes before any and everything. I love my wife with all of my heart. I love my grandchildren with all of my heart. But Christ comes first. Y'all hear me in this house? If you got it any other way, you've got it wrong. You've got it wrong. Christ must come first. He plays second fiddle to nobody. As a matter of fact, one of the commandments, have no other gods before you. So we gotta make sure that this first. This should be the first thing we think about in the morning and the last thing we think about at night. When we do this, the scripture says to do, we will perform spiritual and physical things on a level higher than we've ever seen before. How many in this house wants to go higher in the Lord? Come on. Anybody want more of God? And you've heard me say that before. Anybody want to go higher in God? Well, if you do, then you seek his kingdom. Put his kingdom first. What are you doing for the kingdom of God? If you do more for the kingdom of God, God will elevate you and multiply you and promote you to a higher level in your life. Amen? Yeah. I believe that we should be obedient and seek first the kingdom of God and his righteousness. Then he will perform miracles by you, through you, and for you. How many need something from God? Well, if you do, then do what God's word said. Seek his kingdom first. So many times we want what we want first, and then if we have everything left, we'll give it to God. We taught in the Sunday school lesson this morning about generosity. So many times we want what we want, and then if we have anything left, God, I'm going to give this to you. But we got to give to God first. He comes first in everything in our lives. Don't nobody want to hear that, but that's still the truth. You will do things that will leave you joyful and amazed as the Spirit of God flows in you. Amen? When we seek his kingdom, when we seek the kingdom of God and seek what he wants to be done in our lives, brother, we will do things and we'll be able to go places and tell others about Jesus Christ than we've ever told before. What used to influence our decision about how we live and what we do now is just a fleeting thought. I see so many people that are falling by the wayside. I see so many church members that are falling by the wayside. I see so many church members used to praise God and was faithful to God. But now that's a fleeting moment that has passed in your life because other things have come up in your life. Other things, other decisions, other interests have come up in your life that you put God on the back burner. It's time that we reevaluate our lives. If you do nothing else in this message or this sermon today, I want you to reevaluate your life and check your life and see how you stand with God. Amen? See how you stand with God. And if you got anything in God's way or God's before God, then you need to remove that and let God be first in your life. What used to influence us don't influence no more. Amen. What used to help us decide don't affect us anymore. The very thing that we was concerned before we make any decisions, now that's an afterthought. We need people to go back and pick up their desire for God and put the other desires for other stuff away, and then God will bring those things around to us. Some people say, I don't preach. I'm gonna get in a pew with you. Some people say, I don't preach prosperity, but you'll pray for it. Come on now. You'll pray for it, and when the preacher preaches you can have it, then you'll want to condemn him. How do you mean? You pray, God bless me, don't you? Well, that's prosperity. And if we'll live like God says live, delight yourself in the Lord, and he said, I'll give you the desires of your heart. I wish I had somebody that would just realize what God is trying to tell us. If we'll put him first, then God will bless us. I'm a blessed man, y'all. I'm like Joshua. I'm blessed and highly favored in the Lord. He told Joshua, he said, don't let this the writings of the teaching of this book depart from you. You do what that writing, that book says to do. And everything that I have is yours, Joshua. From the going down of the sun to the rising of the sun. Everywhere you put your foot will be yours. I'm blessed and highly favored in the Lord. You can call me a prosperity preacher if you want to, but I'm glad I don't have to be broke and disgusted. Do you hear me? I'm glad I don't have to just eat bread and water. God blesses me because if I put him first, I'm glad I don't serve a God just give you bread and water. Hey, man, I'm glad to give you a piece of meat every once in a while. Huh? Yeah. Yes, sir. I'm glad I don't have to thumb my way. He'll give you a way to ride. Come on now. I tell other people, and I was telling my son the other day, and he's talking about my truck I got, and he said, oh, you can't hide money. I said, son, don't hate the player, hate the game, baby. Yes, sir. Yes, sir. See, I know I don't brag about what I got, because I know who gave it to me. Come on now. I don't brag about what I got. I know who gave it to me. I know who blessed me with it. And I know who could take it away if he wanted to. But long as I please him, David, as long as I serve him, as long as I live for him, as long as I seek his righteousness and his kingdom first, all these things can be mine, somebody. But it all boils down to the question that I ask: what are you doing for the kingdom of God? What are you doing? You understand? We need people to have the mind of Christ and not the desires of our flesh. Well, I'm going to be honest with you. I had to fight this flesh. I know that's a surprise to some of you. Oh, you're the pastor. You don't have no problem. Oh, Lord of mercy. I'm glad you think that. I'm glad you think that. But I have to fight this flesh. I have to fight these things in my life. I told somebody the other day, I may have told you, I don't know, I forget who I told. I preached a lot of several times here lately, and I don't know what I've told, who I told to, and what I told them. But I've told them before, a lot of times, the devil stays in my face all the time. And I tell people there's no way that he can be at your house, because he stays at my house all the time. I get up in the morning and I have to face him. I go to bed and I have to face him. He's always in my face talking his smack. But I'm glad I serve a God. My brother said, bring all your care to me, because I care for you. When I can't fight, my God's able to fight for me. When I can't make it, he comes alongside of me and picks me up and totes me and carries me. I'm glad I got a God like that. Amen. Praise the Lord. I'm glad for Jesus today. Yes, sir, we need people that has a mind of Christ, not the desires of the flesh. I'm preaching this to, by the leadership of the Holy Spirit, that may stir your heart and awaken that spiritual urgency in your life. I'm preaching today to remind you and call back believers into their divine purpose and kingdom labor. Amen? Today I ask the Lord, ask the hard questions. What are you doing for the kingdom of God? We live in a world where distractions abound, where comfort competes with calling, and where the edge is taken out of evangelism. See, there's a lot of people used to be at church, but they found out it was easier to stay at home in their recliner and watch television instead of coming to church on Sunday morning. I'm preaching better than you shouting right now. Yes, sir. It's easier to lay in bed and not get up and go to church. See, we've left that area in our lives, and we've allowed these things to compete with that. We need to come back and pick up the cross again and rather seek the kingdom of God, even if we don't feel like it, even if we're tired, even if... Oh, I wish I could preach this morning. Yes, sir. We live in a world full of distractions. We must return to our first love. Return to what we used to be and do, and before we got comfortable in our religious doings. We must ask ourselves the question that pierces through the noise of our church service, our singing, and our shouting. So I don't care how much you sing. I don't care how much you shout. I don't care how much you do all this religious stuff. The question is, what are you doing for the kingdom of God? That's the question that pierces the noise of all these things that goes on around us. Are we building our kingdom, or are we building his kingdom? What are we doing for the kingdom of God? I want you to know, here at West End Church, we're not building the church. Our brother, God's already done that. I preached that the other day. Y'all remember? Yes, sir. If you're trying to build a church, you're late. He's already built it. All we got to do is seek it and provide for it and go with it, and God will bless. We're not trying to build a church here. We're trying to build a kingdom. There's preachers right here in Alexander City that are jealous if their members go somewhere else. They'll tell them, don't you go over there. Don't you go over there. They're afraid they'll find something better than what they got. Let me tell you, if you can find something better than what we got, go to it, baby. Amen. Go to it. If you're not happy here, then all the preaching and begging in the world ain't going to help. You need to go where God will bless you. We've got others that's joined the church, wanting to join the church. I tell you, you go where God wants you to be. You be where God wants you. Don't be here because I'm here. Don't be here because somebody told me the other day, said I go to church because my mom and daddy's buried out back. They'd leave if they could. Dry, dead. His last year's corn shucks. People look like they've been baptized in lemon juice and stood on their heads in vinegar. Cold as an ice box. I'm preaching. Hey, man. Yes, sir. I want to go where I can feel the presence of God. Anybody with me in this house? I want to go where I can feel the presence of God. I want to go where the presence don't just run up and down the avenues of my soul. Some of them old ghost bumps run up and down your arm you can hang a hat on. That's where I want to be. I want to be where the Spirit of God has liberty, where the Spirit of God is welcome. There's a lot of places the Spirit of God ain't welcome, but I always want the Spirit of God welcome in this place, because if he ain't here, ain't no sense in me and you being here. What are you doing for the kingdom of God? I got to get on and get through. Amen. We're not building our kingdom. We're building his kingdom. Point number one in my message is this. The kingdom of God is not a concept. It's a commission. Okay? It's not a theory. Amen. It's not a religion. But it's a commission. The kingdom of God is not some paradise island with a beachfront condo or the perfect vacation resort. It's not a simple destination after death or eternal destination after death. The kingdom is now. I said the kingdom is now, and it's within you. Luke 17, 21 says the kingdom of God is in you and it must advance through you. Jesus didn't just preach about heaven. He preached about the kingdom, a divine order where God rules. Man don't rule in this church. And if you come wanting to join and wanting to change things that's going on around here, unless God changes it, you got here too late. Because we ain't changing unless God says change. Amen? But I'm telling you, that the kingdom of God is a place where God rules. Amen? And what he says goes. Preacher, you don't want us to join. Oh, I want you to. We've had some folk come and join the church, and 2 weeks later they said, hey, we need to change this. I said, we ain't changing nothing. It was this way when you joined. It'll be this way till God says change. Had one lady, I shouldn't have said that, one person that came in here, joined, I love the church, joined the church, and the next week she's sitting back there with a pair of earmuffs on. It's too loud in here. It was loud before you joined. And it'll be loud after you gone. Help me, Jesus. Help me, Lord. It's not a paradise island where we can come and vacate. It's a mission field. I said it's a mission field. It's a place where a church, a gathering such as us, and it's not just a church. This is just a building. Upon this rock I'll build my church, and the gates of hell shall not prevail against it. You know what? The church represented in the Greek, you know what the church was? It was the called out. Wasn't a building. It wasn't carpet. I tell people all the time, people don't never leave this church and say, you know what? Them pews didn't even speak to us. They'll never leave this church and say, them songbooks, they wasn't real friendly at all. They'll never leave this church and say, that, you know, that carpet, boy, it's got a bad attitude. But you know what they do say? Them people didn't speak to me. Come on now. Do you realize that the church you attend takes on your attitude. Your church is only as blessed, only as anointed as you are. Come on now, I'm preaching better than you're shouting. Your church is only as friendly as you are. Y'all don't want to hear that, do you? Preacher, you rake us over the coal all the time. Won't you tell us we're doing good? Well, do good and I'll tell you. Not saying you ain't doing good, but how many knows we can do better? There's a world outside these walls that's dying and going to hell, and we sitting here in comfort, sitting here in Zion, saying, oh, we got it made, Spirit of God's in here, oh, we're having a good time, all this kind of stuff, and people are dying without Christ and going to hell. We need to reach out these walls. We need to have something in here that will entice them to come to this place and find Jesus. The kingdom of God is what we are building, not our kingdom. It's not an eternal resting place after death. Christ preached about the kingdom of God. A place where love reigns and demons flee. I like it when the devil can't hang around. I like that. I like that. Oh yeah, he comes. The devil is more faithful than some of y'all are. He's here every service. Every service, man. Paul said, when I do good, evil's always present. I ain't going to say no more about that. Because you'll have me saying, I called you the devil. Ain't no way I did that. But he's here. And guess what? He had to come through somebody. Y'all don't hear that. Still the truth. Yes, sir. Yeah, yeah. But I want a place where God reigns and demons have to flee. Huh? Oh, yeah. They come, but you know what? As the ladies was back in the prayer room a while ago, some of you ladies went with them, and they did the scripture that we used to do all the time. Matthew chapter 4, verse 10. Then said Jesus unto him, get thee hence, Satan, for it is written, thou shalt worship the Lord thy God, and him only shalt thou serve. I wish I had somebody in this house that would rise up and say, devil, you can't stay here. This is God's house. This is God's kingdom that we're working on. You got no place here. Yeah, yeah. Some of you done got so used to the devil that you let him sit on your knee. Yeah, amen. He don't bother you no more. He bothers me, Colin. He bothers me. I don't like him, and he don't like me. Ain't no love lost between he and I. Matter of fact, if I could, Scott, I'd get my gun and I'd hunt that sucker down. And I'd kill him. Come on now. You say, well, you preach that from the pulpit? Yes, sir. Yes, sir. If I could, I'd hunt him down and kill him. But the warfare that we're fighting is not with guns and bullets, not with tanks. And all. It's a spiritual thing. Do you hear me? So that's the reason we need to seek the kingdom of God and his righteousness. Because if we do that, God will empower us. Woo! I wish I had somebody. God will empower us to fight the devil and win the battle. Somebody. Hallelujah. Praise the Lord. I got to go on. The kingdom is advanced by servants and not spectators. That's the second point in my message. The kingdom of God is advanced by servants. I said the other day that some folk come to church and say, preacher, what does your church have to offer me? And I say, what do you have to offer our church? Amen? Yeah, yeah. Some folk want to be catered to. As I said, we're not spectators. We're to serve. Amen? So you got to understand that advancing the kingdom of God is by servants and not spectators. Jesus said, I didn't come to serve or to be served, but I come to serve. Matter of fact, he girded himself and washed the feet of his disciples. I preached that the other day. Amen. Even the one that he knew was going to deny him, he still washed his feet. Still fed him. What's your excuse? Well, they don't like me. Well, love on them. Huh? Love on them. Jesus said in Matthew 9:37, the harvest is plentiful, but the laborers are few. Isn't it sad? Isn't it sad that people need Jesus Christ as a Savior? They're ready to pick. They're ready to pluck. They're ready for the harvest, but nobody wants to go get them. Oh, that's a pastor's job. Okay. All right. Too many in the church are watching the work instead of doing it. Brother Billy, don't take this the wrong way. Okay? Brother Billy works for the state. And usually when you go by state workers, there's one working and four propped on shovels. It's not just in the state, but it's in just about every... Yeah. Amen. I was doing something the other day, and I was doing the work, and they ran me. I said, aren't y'all going to help? Somebody said, we're praying for you. I said, prayer's good, but I need somebody to help me. Amen. Lord, help me, Jesus. So many times we sit back and watch the work, watch it being done, when we need to grab a hold to it, put a shoulder in there, and say, hey, let me help you. Let me help you. The kingdom of God is advanced by doers instead of by lookers. Okay? Yeah. Too many in the church are watching instead of working. We're hearers of the word and not doers of the word, is what James says. We celebrate sermons but ignore the service. Boy, that's a good... I preached to you the other day about the biblical church member and all that. Oh, that's a good sermon. You ain't done nothing about it yet. You still ain't coming to Sunday school. Oh, Lord. Oh, preacher. You could have went all day without saying that. That's a good message, pastor. But you still ain't doing it. Huh? I'm wrecking over again, ain't I? Yeah. This should be a good time to vote me out. Be a good time. Hey, man. Be a good time. Lord have mercy. I'd leave this place just a laughing and a grinning and a carrying on. Hey, man. No, I love you. I really do. But I'm telling you, sometimes you preach and preach and preach. You preach messages God give you. And in your spirit, as you're preparing this, you see people responding to it. And then when you preach it, people sit out there with that stare back at you like, who are you talking to? Who do you think you are? Huh. Amen. So I preach this message. We celebrate the sermon, but we ignore the service. Baby, you in your car? Okay, good. Because when I get ready to go, I'm going to run. And I ain't got time to wait on you. You get in your car and go, okay? You hear the message, but you never apply it. I'm not even going to look at you. We shout amen, but we don't do it. God is not impressed by your attendance. I said God's not impressed with your attendance. He's looking for your availability. God is asking, will you be my voice in a silent world? Will you be my hands in a hurting world? Will you be my feet in a broken street? That's what God's asking you to do. The kingdom of God doesn't come with observation. It comes through action. Point three. Somebody say, praise God. Yeah, that's the last one. Point three. Every gift, every moment, every breath is kingdom currency. Y'all hear me? Every gift, every moment, every breath is kingdom currency. What am I mean by that? Some says, well, preacher, I'm not a preacher. I'm not a singer. I tell you, the kingdom is not built by tithes and talents. It's built by testimonies. Yeah. Your smile can heal a soul. Some of you ain't smiled so long, you don't even have muscles in your face to smile anymore. You need to show off them teeth. You paid a lot of money for them. Your kindness can break chains. Your prayers can shift the atmosphere. How many's been praying and felt the atmosphere shift in your life? Woo! Hallelujah. Hey, you begin to pray and that oppression has to leave. Come on now. You begin to pray and worship God. That oppression, depression has to flee from you. It changes the atmosphere. Every prayer is currency in the kingdom of God. Woo! Every prayer is valuable in the kingdom of God. Every work is valuable in the kingdom of God. If we do it for the glory of God, your obedience can open the windows of heaven. Thank you, Jesus. I said, your obedience can open the windows of heaven. He said, I'll open the windows of heaven and I'll pour out a blessing upon you that your cup won't be able to contain it. We find in the book of Romans chapter 12, verse 1. David, get ready. Okay, get ready. We find in the book of Romans chapter 1, verse 1, 12, verse 1 tells us to offer our bodies as a living sacrifice. This is your spiritual act of worship. So I think we should be questioning ourselves. Are we doing this? Is my life laid on the altar? Is my schedule surrendered to Him? Is my thinking and my plans in line with His kingdom agenda? These are questions that I think we should ask ourselves today. Is my life surrender to God? My schedule that I think is so valuable, my agenda that's so valuable, is it surrender to God's plan? Am I willing to change my plans, change my agenda, change my schedule to please God? Is my thinking and my plans in line with this kingdom agenda? Are you fulfilling your desire while people are dying and going to hell? Woo, gets quiet. Gets quiet. I hope and pray you're thinking. I hope and pray you're asking yourself these questions. I'm closing with this. As the message I preached a couple of Sundays before, concerning the biblical church member, today's message is a call to kingdom awakening. Kingdom awakening. Not Baptist awakening, not church awakening, but kingdom awakening. Have a kingdom mindset in your life. Get somebody born again. Tell somebody about the love of God. Today, the Spirit of God is not asking for perfection. He's asking for participation. Hear me in this house. You ain't got to be perfect. But He's asking for participation. Asking, will you serve the Lord with all your heart, mind, soul, and strength? Will you put the kingdom building ahead of everything else that you do? Will you use everything that you have to build this kingdom of God? It's not time to hold back. Everybody look at me, please. I'm closing with this. It's not time to hold back. It's time to go forward with everything that we have and everything that we are. It's time to go forward. This is not the hour of passive service. This is not the hour for private faith. This is not the hour of bless me prayer. This is the time we say, Lord, use me. As the prophet Isaiah said in chapter 6, verse number 8, the book of Isaiah, here I am, Lord, send me. This is the hour of the kingdom. This is the hour to arise and shine. Give God the glory. My daddy used to come in and wake us up. That was his line. Rise and shine and give God the glory. I thought, I never did say it. I thought it. I knew better. I ain't stupid. I know I look it, but I ain't stupid. Because that old man would beat you half to death. He'd kill you and tell God that you died. I want to say, you get on out of here with that rise and shine. He's looking down from heaven right now saying, I told you so. This is the hour that we've been waiting for. So now's the time. We're living in some of the most exciting times there is in biblical history. Jesus is getting ready to come. And in the last days, the prophet Joel said, I'll pour out of my spirit upon all flesh. We're living in those days today. Exciting times. And we ought to be excited about what we can do for the glory of God. This is the hour the Lord spoke about and would come, and it's here now. This is the promise in Matthew 6:33. Seek first the kingdom of God and His righteousness, assuring us that our needs will be met if we prioritize God in our lives. Stand across this audience. I've given you this, what God said to give.
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things that crumble into rust, that fade into the dust. I bought the lie that someday I would finally have enough.